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0: Throwback hip hop and R&B, Hooptown 101.5. What's up, Brian G? Rolling with you on a Saturday. All weekend long, we got your throwbacks on the way. Got Bell Beat the Vote with Poison, Nelly and Country Grammar, and Jade, Don't Walk Away. 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

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What's up? 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

0: 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It's Sugar.
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1: I don't know what to do.
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0: X, hip-hop, and R&B. What's up, Brian G? Rolling with you on a Saturday. All weekend long, we got your throwbacks on the way. Usher, you don't have to call. Got Mary J. Blige and Real Love and Jay-Z. Can I get a lot of celebrations over Jay-Z with the anniversaries of his albums. He's got this little residency thing going on at Yankee Stadium. Somebody ranked the 99 greatest Jay-Z songs of all time. Can I get a coming in at number 34 on the list. Number one on the list, the number one Jay-Z song of all time is Where I'm From. That's checking in just ahead of Dead Presidents. You can check out the full ranking, Jay-Z's top 99 greatest songs, at the link on my X, at The Brian Grimes.
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101.5 throwbacks, hip hop and R&B. What's up, Brian G? Rolling with you on a Saturday. Got your throwbacks on the way. Got 50 Cent in the club in about 3 minutes. And if 50 Cent pulls this off, he is going to troll Diddy for the rest of his life. It's coming up in about 8 minutes.

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0: If 50 Cent pulls even one of these off, he is going to clown Diddy for the rest of his life. What's up, Brian G? Rolling with you on a Saturday. Throwbacks on the way. Fuji's Killing Me Softly. Busta Rhymes, I Know What You Want, and Montel Jordan. This is how we do it. 50 Cent reacting with a little celebration to the announcement that his documentary, Sean Combs, The Reckoning on Netflix, has been nominated for 3 Emmy Awards. He said, everybody had something to say when I announced it. Now the Emmys got something to say, too. 3 Emmy nominations. You can't argue with the work. If he pulls off just one of the 3 Emmy Awards, he is going to clown Diddy for the rest of his life. On that alone, if he gets all 3, that's a wrap.
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0: Town, 101.5 Throwbacks, Hip Hop and R&B. What's up, Brian G? Rolling with you on a Saturday. All weekend long, we got your throwbacks on the way. Coolio, Gangsta's Paradise, Tupac and Dr. Dre, Lil California Love, and Kanye West and Heartless. There's been a lot of conversation about the Taylor Swift, Travis Kelce wedding. Crazy they had Kanye on their mind. According to sources, there was a Kanye West plan in place in case he tried to show up with a little interruption like the 2009 VMAs. They said it was a real threat because he had a show in San Antonio the next day, so that left the day open. So security actually had a Kanye West contingency plan. They said they weren't worrying about a conversation or a confrontation per se. They were worried about headlines kind of popping up and throwing everything off and stealing the thunder. So the extra security was there just in case Kanye West rolled up and said, hold up, I'm going to let you finish. Taylor, Travis, you good. But Beyonce and Jay-Z, they had one of the best weddings of all time.
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Hometown 101.5 throwbacks, hip-hop, and R&B. Nelly, Hot and Her, Dola White checking in on this Saturday evening. Let's crash out. 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Got Fabulous and Tamia into you on the way for TLC. Scrub.

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0: Spokane's Hoop Town 101.5. Fabulous to me and into you. Dola White hanging with you on this Saturday evening. Got requests on a wave of bone, the Crossroads Plus, Mims. This is why I'm high, coming up as well. Right now, it's time to crash out. So if you're having a bad day, get it up off your chest. 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

0: 101.5. Who is this?
1: This is Mark.
0: Mark, are you ready to play random ass trivia for no damn reason for absolutely nothing?
1: Absolutely. Let's do it.
0: All right. Here's how it works. I'm going to ask you a random ass trivia question. If you get the answer wrong, you win absolutely nothing. However, you get the answer right, you also win absolutely nothing. Do you understand?
1: Yes, I do. I do. I'm ready.
0: All right, Mark. Here's your question. Jay-Z mentions what? Brooklyn Dodger legend. In Brooklyn, we go hard.
1: Jackie Robinson.
0: Jackie Robinson is correct. Congratulations, Mark. You did it. You won.
1: Appreciate it.
0: You won absolutely nothing, but you got the answer right. You made your family proud. That's what matters most. Thank you so much for playing, homie.
1: Thank you so much. I appreciate it.
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5 throwbacks, hip-hop and R&B. Ursher, you remind me. Dola White hanging with you on this Saturday evening. I've got requests out of the way from Mariah Carey, We Belong Together. And if you got a request, I want to know what it is. So tap that red mic on our free iHeartRadio app. Leave that request right there. I'll try to get it on there for you, all right?

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0: Next, hip-hop and R&B. Mariah Carey, We Belong Together. Dolla White hanging with you on this Saturday evening. I've got requests out of way for TLC, Creep, plus Chris Brown, Run It, coming up as well. 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Because that can happen. Again, starting Monday morning. So be here Monday morning and good luck.
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0: Time 101.5 Throwbacks, Hip Hop, and R&B. Eminem, Love the Way You Lie. Dola White hanging with you on this Saturday evening. I've got requests out of the way for En Vogue, My Love, and Plus. T.I., Whatever You Like, coming up as well, the Sugar Daddy Anthem. Right now, let's take it back to 06. These were your top five songs on this date from 2006. At number five, Field Mob, So What? Number four, Mary J. Blige, Enough Crying. Number three, Joel Santana, There It Go. Number two, Lil Jon, Snap Your Fingers. And the number one song on this date in 06. You can still get away with this in a club. They'll still do this dance. Young Jock Is Going Down was your number one song in 2006. You know what an important life lesson I learned in 2006? I had an expedition on 24s, and I learned that rims will make you have low tire pressure all the time for some reason. That's what I learned in 06. But anyway, there you go. Your top five from 2006.
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$1,000 for vacations, concerts, or whatever's next on your list. Keep it locked Monday morning and get paid. Throwbacks. Hoop 10.

0: 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DMX, party up. Dola White hanging with you on this Saturday evening. Got requests out of Wavy DJ Cool, Let Me Clear My Throat. Plus, Missy, Get Your Freak On coming up as well. But right now, let's crash out. If you're having a bad day, get it up off your chest. 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Tasha, what you crashing out about?
1: These boss that I got. I cannot stand her. Like, for real, I can't stand her ass. And that's why she got that resignation letter today, because baby girl got a new job. And I'm in nursing school, too, so shout out.
0: Shout out to you, Tasha. You deserve it. Not only did you crash out, but you did something about it. You're getting educated. You got a new job. I love this for you. Keep crashing out. 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

0: Spokane's Hoop Town 101.5. Who is this?
1: Yo, it's Tim, man. What's going on?
0: Tim, are you ready to play random ass trivia for no damn reason, for absolutely nothing?
1: Every day of my life.
0: All right, here's how it works. I'm going to ask you a random ass trivia question. If you get the answer wrong, you win absolutely nothing. However, if you get the answer right, you also win absolutely nothing. Do you understand?
1: Okay, cool.
0: All right, Tim, here's your question. In 2018, Kendrick Lamar and SZA teamed up for this hit called All the What?
1: Stars
0: is correct. Congratulations, Tim. You did it. You won.
1: Yeah, I know what's going on.
0: You won absolutely nothing, but you got the answer right. You made your family proud. That's what matters most. Thank you so much for playing, homie.
1: Hey, I appreciate y'all, man.
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Wu-Tang 101.5 Throwbacks, Hip Hop and R&B. T-Pain, Young Jock, buy you a drink. Solo White hanging with you on this Saturday evening. I've got requests out of the way for Rihanna and Jay Umbrella. And if you got a request, I want to hear from you. I want to know what

0: 101.5, Rihanna and Jay, Umbrella. Dola White hanging with you on this Saturday evening. I've got requests on the way for Mark Morrison, Return of the Mag, plus Kim and 50, Magic Stick coming up as well. A lot going on in the studio right now. Got to remind you, Monday morning, you've got a chance to win $1,000, and then you've got numerous chances every weekday. So lock in with us Monday morning. Listen up for that keyword. When you hear that keyword drop, enter it in on our website. Just like that, $1,000 could be in your back pocket. You can't win if you don't listen. So listen. Like I said, your first chance to win coming up Monday morning. And I hope you're here Monday morning. And I hope you win. I'm rooting for you. Good luck.
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0: Spokane's Hooptown 101.5. Chameleon Air riding. Dolawhite hanging with you on this Saturday evening. I've got requests on the way from Mariah Carey, Always Be My Baby. Plus, Kanye Gold Digger coming up as well. But right now, let's take it back to 07. These are your top five songs on this date from 2007. And number five, Huey. What happened to Huey? Pop Lock and Drop It. Number four, Fabulous. Neo, Make Me Better. Number three, a classic. T-Pain and Young Jock, Buy You a Drink. Number two, speaking of what happened to people, the Shop Boys, Party Like a Rockstar. What happened to the Shop Boys? What do you think the Shop Boys are doing right now? Anyway, your number one song on this date in 2007, we just heard a little while ago. Rihanna and Jay, Umbrella was number one. There you go, your top five from 07.
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0: 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Mary J. Blige, Be Without You. Dola White hanging with you on this Saturday evening. Got requests out of Waving TLC, Waterfalls, plus J&B, O3, Body and Clyde coming up as well. 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Rochelle, what you crashing out about?
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0: 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I would imagine help is very nice when it comes to children, though. But I can only dream. Anyway, keep crashing out. 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

0: Okay, it's Hooptown 101.5. Who is this?
1: It's Rodney.
0: Rodney, are you ready to play random ass trivia for no damn reason, for absolutely nothing?
1: Yes, sir.
0: All right, here's how it works. I'm going to ask you a random ass trivia question. If you get the answer wrong, you win absolutely nothing. However, if you get the answer right, you also win absolutely nothing. Do you understand?
1: Yes, sir.
0: All right, Rodney, here's your question. 50 Cent's classic, Get Rich or Die Trying, went platinum how many times?
1: 9.
0: I don't know if you guessed that or if you just knew it. Either way, you're correct. Congratulations, Rodney. You did it. You won.
1: Yes, sir.
0: You won absolutely nothing, but you got the answer right. You made your family proud. That's what matters most. Thank you so much for playing, homie.
1: All right.
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1: Who can use some extra money? 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And a lot of folks out there like, man, how could I ever get myself some extra cash? 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
1: Somebody asked me, Biz, what are you doing this weekend? 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
1: 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Big up to the homegirl, Salise. She tapped in and said she want to hear some TLC. I got you, CeCe. It's no scrubs.

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1: 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Here's one of my favorite throwbacks, Warren G and Nate Dogg. Regulators!
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1: 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I can always jump on just like I did for my girl, Her Fancy Life. Hey, Nene, and show some love to her cousin Beans out there. Shout out, She's Beans. Yo, she hit me with like, shout out, cousin, some love, G Biz. She's at surgery. So, number one, shout out to my girl, She Beans. Hopefully, she's recovering well. But I can always do that for you. 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
1: When's the last time you took a vacation? 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With the infant at home, I ain't had no time to myself and I don't know how long. So it would be nice to take a vacay. 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But alas, I ain't got it like that right now. 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Throwback hip hop and R&B, you play up out the G Biz. 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

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He really was out there looking like young Mike.

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1: Throwback Hip Hop and R&B. You play a part in the G Biz. Shout out to Lulu. She hit me up and said she wanted some Lil Kim and Magic Stick. How come all the song requests tonight been freaky as all hell? It's Magic.

0: 101.5. Throw back hip hop and R&B. You play up out the G-Biz. That is about my time, man. I got to dip up out this thing and figure out the rest of my life for this Sunday. It's probably going to involve a whole lot of chilling and baby watching because, I mean, I've got an infant at home. Shout out to my young boy. Almost a whole year old. And the time has just flown by. Oh, my God. My son is 11 months now. Quest, daddy loves you. Huh? Parents out there, you got any advice moving into the first year? Well, I guess second year, technically. Send it to me because this boy is different. He really built different. But anyway, I digress. Hit me. Instagram, Snapchat, Twitter, TikTok, and underscore GBIZNESS. Like it with that G business. I'll be back next week, same time, same place. Until then, peace.
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0: Hometown 101.5 throwbacks, hip hop and R&B. The Weekend Hills. Dola White hanging with you on this Sunday morning. Got requests on the wave at TLC, Creep Plus, Rihanna and Drake, What's My Name, coming up as well. But right now it's time to crash out. If you're having a bad weekend, get it up off your chest. Tap that red mic on your iHeartRadio app and crash out with me. Rochelle, what you crashing out about?
1: I would say that pants are not the trick on the children or grandchildren, but thinking about that more with the babies and the grandkids.
0: Rochelle, it sounds like you need to ask your parents or possibly your partner's parents to help out more. That sounds like that's what you want. I wouldn't know what that's about because my wife and I live away from both of our families, so it's always just been us. We ain't never had no help. I would imagine help is very nice when it comes to children, though. But I can only dream. Anyway, keep crashing out. 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
3: Broadcasting from the Hip Hop Weekly Studios, I'd like to welcome you to another episode of Civic Cypher, where our mission is to foster allyship, empathy, and understanding. Big shout out to my co-host, Q Ward. I'm your host, Ramses Ja. And today we are going to be having a conversation with a very special guest who is directly related to a story that we have been covering and a story that, if you know the show, has been near and dear to my heart. Seth Stern is the chief of advocacy at Freedom of the Press Foundation. Seth's articles about press freedom have been published by outlets like The Guardian, The Intercept, Rolling Stone, and Columbia Journalism Review. Seth and FPS's advocacy team work in collaboration with independent bloggers, incarcerated journalists, major national news outlets, and civil liberties organizations to promote laws and policies that allow public interest journalism to thrive. Before joining FPF, Seth practiced media and First Amendment law for 13 years. He has an article in The Intercept now entitled, 30-year sentence for transporting zines is a five-alarm fire for free speech. And he is our guest today. All right, Seth Stern, welcome to the show, man. How you doing today?
4: I'm doing all right. Great to be here.
3: Oh, man, fantastic to have you. So this is a story that we've touched on, and I'm really excited that we get to do a much deeper dive here today. But, you know, for the folks that may have missed the episode where we talked about these crazy sentences and whatnot, do us a favor, give a little bit of background for folks just coming to the conversation, or, you know, a much deeper dive than I might have been able to give. For people that don't know who Danielle Des Sanchez Estrada's story, let's paint a little bit of a picture, some backstory, bring folks to the conversation.
4: Sure. So about a year ago, last July 4th, there was a protest outside of an ICE detention facility in Alvarado, Texas. Daniel Sanchez Estrada's wife attended. Daniel Sanchez Estrada did not. Several other people attended. It was a noise demonstration. People lit off fireworks. People generally made a ruckus to call attention to what ICE was and is doing at the time and the conditions that we've all read about at those detention facilities. During that protest, there was an exchange of gunfire after police responded, and an officer was grazed in the neck by a bullet. He was fine. The injuries were fairly minor, but after that, investigators began attempting to piece together charges, not only against the alleged shooter, but against pretty much everyone who attended the protest. The problem is that the shooting that occurred, by all accounts, was not something that was planned. It was something that happened that the vast majority of nobody attending the protest expected to happen. Mm-hmm. People, you know, left their homes with food baking, with pets, and everyone was planning to come home after this protest. Nobody was expecting anyone to be shot. Nonetheless, authorities attempted to manufacture this conspiracy between everyone present to characterize them as members of an Antifa cell and thereby attribute fault for the shooting, not just to the shooter, but to everyone else who was there. The evidence for any such conspiracy was essentially non-existent. People talked about going to the protest, sure, but they didn't talk about committing any crimes there. So instead of finding actual evidence of a conspiracy, prosecutors attempted to tie the protesters together through ideology by showing that they were anarchists, that they were leftists, that they were members of so-called Antifa, whatever that means. Sanchez Estrada, his case is particularly remarkable because he wasn't even at the protest. As I mentioned, his wife was. After the protest, he moved some zines, allegedly, out of his apartment that he shared with his wife to another home. And prosecutors' theory was that he did so because he expected the zines would be evidence against his wife to prove her culpability in this non-existent conspiracy. The problem with that, of course, is evidence of what? It is not criminal to possess zines. It is not evidence of any conspiracy that you read the same zines as your co-conspirators. We all read the same books as a lot of people read. These were not pamphlets that gave any sort of how-to instructions on how to shoot a police officer or commit any particular crime. They made no mention of this protest on July 4th, 2025. They're written years earlier. They're political essays. They're fairly common zines in the that you can find at any leftist bookstore. So it's unclear what exactly prosecutors believe Sanchez was concealing evidence of. The idea that he's concealing evidence and that that is a crime is built upon the false premise that zines themselves somehow evidence participation in a conspiracy. In any case, Sanchez Estrada's lawyers made those arguments. The jury didn't agree, convicted him. The judge sentenced him to 30 years. His wife got 70 years, even though there's no allegation that she was the shooter or that she had any plans to shoot anyone or had any foreknowledge that anyone was going to get shot. The total sentences in the case exceed 400 years. So these are sentences that are far in excess. People have drawn the comparison to January 6th, far in excess of any sentences handed out to January 6th defendants. Also in excess of sentences given to murderers and rapists and real criminals, not to mention white collar criminals, of course. These are really alarming sentences for people whose alleged unlawful acts really boil down to reading literature the government didn't like and attending protests. You know, at most, some of these people might have been guilty of trespassing, a misdemeanor that should have been handled with a ticket.
0: Sure. I know that there's going to be, you know, a group of people that will push back, because once you introduce a gun and a shooting into the narrative, then, I've been black a long time. So I recognize that once that is introduced or injected into the conversation, public sentiment shifts a bit, especially for people who aren't, you know, deeply knowledgeable about the goings on behind the scenes. You know, it's kind of the headline effect. So if you're able to, you know, and I've read about this, but I haven't yet shared it with my listeners. If you're able to paint a little bit more of that picture of the, I believe it was an exchange of gunfire. It wasn't just someone trying to assassinate a police officer and missing and grazing their neck. I think that leads a little bit more in the way of development, because as you mentioned, these people were on their way to demonstrate. It was a noise demonstration, and one individual brought a weapon for safety for those individuals not to commit an act of violence against anyone, based on his account of the incident. So if you could enlighten our listeners a little bit more about that specific part of it, I think it would help the rest of this become easier to follow.
4: Right. Sure. Well, the first thing to note is, you know, this is Texas. People in Texas supposedly favor the Second Amendment.
0: Sure.
4: These were legal firearms that people brought, as you said, for safety. Mm-hmm. They've been watching what ICE has been doing, mm-hmm. and are anticipating a potential need to protect themselves, not coming with plans to actually use those firearms, but as many people do, carry firearms in just in case, essentially.
0: Sure.
4: And correct, this was an exchange of fire. I'm not an expert on the exact circumstances that forensics might have revealed in terms of who shot first and whether the shot was aimed at an officer or ricocheted or what. But I think the core point is that this was an unplanned incident by the shooter himself, let alone by anyone else who was present. Several of the people convicted weren't even there for the shooting. They went to the protest. They left before the shooting occurred. So although I take your point that people have sort of this visceral reaction to, well, guns are involved, this isn't a normal protest, somebody got shot. Again, Sanchez Estrada wasn't even there.
0: Yeah.
4: And several of his co-defendants were gone before these shots were fired.
0: Sure.
4: Those who were still there when the shots were fired had no involvement in the shooting, no planning of the shooting. Again, lawful firearms.
0: Yeah.
4: These are tactics that have been employed by prosecutors for a long time that I think are now being seen in higher profile, more political contexts. The idea that because these protesters shared what prosecutors would characterize as a violent ideology, I would disagree with that characterization. You know, they're saying that these people believe in political violence. Well, you know, a lot of people believe in some limited circumstances in political violence. My grandparents were Holocaust survivors. I am sort of okay with violence against Nazis. That doesn't mean that if somebody else shoots a Nazi, I'm responsible for it.
0: Yeah.
4: But you know, these are similar to, we've seen criminal trials where prosecutors introduce rap lyrics and say, well, this proves, you know, there's violence in the lyrics, even though the lyrics have nothing to do with the particular crime being charged. This proves that this defendant is a violent person, so throw the book at him. Kind of a similar thing we're seeing here. Well, these people are anarchists. They have zines that, you know, might occasionally endorse political violence. They're violent people. They're rotten to the core. Throw the book at them. So we're seeing, you know, tactics that prosecutors have sort of gotten away with at the local level in the criminal courts for a long time, now being brought to the forefront, because instead of being used against poor people, mostly poor people of color, they're being used against political targets of the current administration.
0: Seth Stern is here with us discussing the harsh sentence for Daniel Dez Sanchez Estrada for transporting zines. So one of the things that I think we should circle back to is the sentencing itself. You know, these like incredibly harsh sentences for Sanchez Estrada, but also for everyone else involved, because his was, I think, the most alarming, because again, for someone that wasn't there, your point is well made. But indeed, all of these sentences, the worst thing that happened was someone got grazed in the neck with a bullet, and I think that person was sentenced to 100 years, if I'm not mistaken. Right. But this sort of reeks of, well, let me not get ahead of myself. One of the things that I realized recently enough, I should say, is, you know, the Supreme Court came down with it with a decision that suggested that trans women were no longer allowed to be, they were upholding a ban, I believe it was, that trans women would no longer be allowed to play in women's sports, right? And the right had celebrated this as like some great victory for Donald Trump. And the truth is, those of us that understand how numbers work and data works and the way population works, is that this is a solution to a problem that really didn't exist. It's a nothing burger. And, you know, for the people that were thirsty for that information, that have been primed to view these folks as the enemy, it feels like a win on that side. Similarly, when talking about Antifa, this looks like a great victory for this administration, that they've convicted these Antifa, the leader of an Antifa cell and all this sort of stuff. And as you mentioned, you know, and I'm a sort of person that I actually get out and protest. I know people who would consider themselves anti-fascist, and if they shorten it, it's Antifa. You know, I certainly would consider myself anti-fascist. You know, I think a lot of people would if they understood what they were saying. However, that name has been sort of co-opted and turned into the boogeyman. My point here is that in my estimation, it's that label that allowed this courtroom to get the conviction. And I think I want to ask you, do you think that that's the reason that they were able to secure such long sentences, or these long sentences were handed down because of that association?
4: I think that's right. And some of the attorneys involved in the case have said that similar, that was their impression as well. You're dealing with sort of a small town Texas jury that probably lives in a relatively homogenous environment. And the idea of anarchists, the idea of anti-government zines, of protesting against ICE, all of it was so foreign to them that it was easy to portray these people as some sort of supervillain comic book character, to other them, to dehumanize them to an extent that a jury was primed to sentence them to decades and decades in prison for what amounts at best to trespassing or noise disturbances. The people who weren't even there at the time of the shooting nonetheless got decades for some conspiracy to set off explosives, the explosives being fireworks. So something was miscommunicated or misunderstood by this jury deliberately. They were misled to believe that these were some unusual terrorist actors who deserved this. And that's a theory that has probably more of a chance of success in some areas of the country than in others. Yeah. I'm not saying that to demean rural people or call them ignorant or anything. I'm just saying that elsewhere in the country, people have come across folks with different ideologies before. They might have people who are at sort of political extremes in their own families. They live in cities where protests occur all the time. It's a whole world that is to some extent, you know, foreign to the people on the jury. And I should say that the jury was selected in a somewhat suspect manner as well. There was an initial jury selection that was in progress and essentially voided with a new jury selection being called because the first jury selection was right after Jesse Jackson died. Allegedly, one of the lawyers for the defendants was wearing some kind of shirt that paid tribute to Jesse Jackson or his, wow, his movement. And the judge claimed that that shirt was somehow prejudicial and brought in a whole new jury pool. Wow. So this was a jury that was selected at a disadvantage to the defendants from the outset. There had also been lawyers who were disqualified by this judge for reasons that didn't make a whole lot of sense. So the game was very much rigged, and that might explain the convictions, but the sentence, on the other hand, is because I think the prosecutor at the sentencing hearing and the judge himself made pretty clear they viewed these people as having a violent ideology, and they wanted to send a message to those out there with similar ideologies.
0: Wow. Okay. That's a kangaroo court, if I ever heard of one. Now, is there, I don't imagine that there would be, it sounds manufactured, but I have to ask, was there any basis for the, was there any historical precedent for this case that allowed them the veneer of the optics of integrity? Because, you know, you and I are looking at it and we can see right through it, but there's got to be something that they based this on, or they just knew what they were doing with their whole chest.
4: Historical precedents, you can look at, you know, McCarthyism, you can look at the Haymarket cases.
0: Okay.
4: There certainly have been times in the past where dissidents and particularly leftists were convicted of conspiracy solely for sharing an ideology with alleged wrongful actors. That's not new. More recently, you can look at the Stop Cop City case in Atlanta, where very similar, 60 some odd people were indicted under a RICO charge, a conspiracy charge, because one or two members of the Stop Cop City movement had allegedly committed some crimes, had vandalized police cars, had set fires. Very similar to this case, the 60 some odd people who were indicted were not alleged to have participated in any of those crimes, to have planned any of those crimes. They were roped into the case based on the notion that they shared an ideology with those who committed the crimes, that they were, again, anarchists, that they read the same zines, that they distributed the same literature, that they were part of the same movement to stop the construction of this Cop City police training facility in Atlanta. Now, that case fell through and the indictment was rightfully dismissed after costing a lot of people lots of time, money, and stress, of course, but eventually the indictment was dismissed. And it's one of those things where you look at it at the time and say, okay, some local prosecutor did something crazy. That's a one-off incident that, you know, isn't going to be the norm. But then you see the federal government doing the same thing. And there are a lot of those cases we're seeing arise these days from the Trump administration, where there are past parallels, but they are by rogue prosecutors or rogue police officers in some small town somewhere. And when they happened, everyone sort of rolled their eyes and said, well, that's wild. That's like some Reno 911 Keystone Cops stuff. Kind of laughed at it as a one-off thing by some amateur law enforcement officials. And then a couple of years later, it's the official policy of the United States government.
0: Wow. Well, you work in this space. I think you might have some insight. This seems like an attack on the ideology. This is an attack on the ideology, not on the individuals or their behavior. Certainly lack thereof in the case of Sanchez Estrada. Do you think this will have an effect on journalists? I'm sure it would have an effect on activists, but do you think that will have an effect on journalism and how we view journalism in this country?
4: Yeah, well, the zines that Sanchez Estrada was alleged to have concealed and the zines that others who were there were alleged to have distributed and printed are pretty close in resemblance to the political pamphlets that the folks who wrote the First Amendment's press clause most likely had in mind when they wrote that. You know, you've got to remember where the Constitutional Times we're not looking at an era when the institutional press as we know it today existed. We're not looking at an era where journalistic objectivity and neutrality was a goal or of the press, or even really a concept that was in existence. The newspapers at the time were political, highly political, oftentimes pro-revolution. So when we say, will journalism be affected, it kind of already has been, because these zines, if you were to ask the folks who wrote the press clause, they would say, these are journalism. It's exactly the kind of journalism that they were looking to protect. Now, when we talk about will contemporary journalism be affected, I think it will be. We've got a president who declares the press the enemy of the people, who is looking for any legal hook he can find to criminalize journalism, to chill journalism, to discourage reporters from reporting on his corruption. And this is yet another component of that. Whether it means that journalists will be prosecuted for possessing information or stories that the government disfavors or for transporting them, I don't know, but journalists might be subpoenaed for their sources. We're seeing that already. You know, journalists who cover national security, who cover international affairs, have long had to worry about their sources being subpoenaed as part of some national security or quote unquote terrorism investigation. Oftentimes these investigations that are purported to justify subpoenaing reporters, the real reason behind them is to proves to be to save the administration from embarrassment, not to address any real national security or terrorism issue. But that aside, that worry has, for the most part, been isolated to those who report on international affairs, those who report on terrorism, as we have traditionally conceived of terrorism. Now that domestic dissent is being characterized as terrorism, as, like you said, being anti-fascist is being characterized as terrorism, being transgender is being characterized as terrorism. The counterterrorism memo puts Antifa right next to radical transgender ideology, you know, whatever that means. So at this point, given that the definition of terrorism is so far expanded, the law enforcement tools that have in the past been used against journalists covering terrorism could now be used against journalists covering protest or covering sports, covering pretty much anything that offends an administration that sees terror as synonymous with dissent. I would just add that the notion of criminalizing possession of information, which is essentially what happened to Des Sanchez, that has impacted the press before, and on a bipartisan basis. The Biden administration investigated Project Veritas, the right-wing news outlet, and I'm not here at all to shed any tears for Project Veritas or defend their work in any way, but they were investigated for their possession of Ashley Biden's diary, for transporting it against across state lines. They had obtained Ashley Biden's diary from a source who may have stolen it. But the precedent is clear. Journalists are entitled to obtain information from sources who got it illegally, as long as the journalist themselves doesn't participate in the illegality. Yeah. So Project Veritas obtaining that diary was constitutionally protected. Instead, the Biden administration's workaround was to treat the diary as stolen goods and investigate them for transporting it across state lines. In Los Angeles, a reporter, Maya Lowe, was investigated by the LA Sheriff's Department for possession of a list of officers who had been who had been disciplined or investigated. That was eventually dropped after somebody presumably pointed out the constitutional ramifications of investigating a reporter for possession of information. But it was an investigation. It did get off the ground. If you look at the Hannah Nathanson case, right now, Hannah Nathanson being the Washington Post reporter whose home was raided over a source allegedly violating the Espionage Act by providing her with information. Hannah Nathanson has tried to get the information that was seized from her. She had several hard drives worth of material, computers, even smartwatches seized from her home. She's attempted to get that back. And she's been told by the government, the government's position is that it is contraband. So again, treating news, tips from sources, information found on a journalist's hard drive as contraband, as ill-gotten gains, like narcotics seized in a drug bust. This is a line of cases in which Sanchez's is perhaps the most egregious, but it's not the first.
0: Okay. Before you jump, can you please once again share all of the connective tissue, websites, social media, anything like that, just so people can lock in with you and stay informed?
4: Sure. Yeah, we're at freedom.press is our website. You can find us on Instagram, Blue Sky, and we protect against government secrecy. We fight the overclassification system that is so pervasive in this country. So find us at freedom.press, sign up for our newsletters, follow us on social media, and we value any efforts that anyone is able to make to contribute to the fight for press freedom.
0: I love it. 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

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Spokane's Hoop Town 101.5. Ursha, you remind me. Dola White hanging with you on this Sunday morning. Got requests on the way from Mariah Carey. We belong together. If you got a request, hit me with it. 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I'll do my best to get it on there for you, all right?

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0: Boomtown 101.5 Throwbacks, Hip Hop and R&B. Flo Rida and T-Pain, low. Dola White hanging with you early on this Sunday morning. Got requests out of the way for Ice Cube, You Can Do It. Plus, Ursa, John, and Luda, yeah, coming up as well. Right now, let's take it back to a time when I was riding on 24s and constantly having to put air in my tires. 2006. These are your top five songs on this date from 06. At number five, Field Mob. Remember Field Mob? You're really old school if you remember Field Mob. I'm old school. I remember Field Mob. But Field Mob and Sierra So What was your number five song. Number four, Mary J. Blige, Enough Crying. Number three, Juelz Santana, There It Go. Number two, Lil Jon, Snap Your Fingers. And the number one song on this date in 06. If I play in the club today, the crowd will still do this dance. Young Jock Is Going Down was your number one song. There you go. Your top five from 06.
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It is time for round two, a random ass trivia for no damn reason, for absolutely nothing. 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

0: Spokane's Hooptown 101.5. Who is this?
1: Alicia.
0: Alicia, are you ready to play random ass trivia for no damn reason, for absolutely nothing?
1: I'm going to try.
0: All right, here's how it works. I'm going to ask you a random ass trivia question. If you get the answer wrong, you win absolutely nothing. However, you get the answer right, you also win absolutely nothing. Do you understand?
1: I understand.
0: All right, Alicia, here's your question. What side of Atlanta is T.I. from?
1: South side, man.
0: No, the south side would be where I'm originally from. We're looking for the west side. T.I. is from the west side of Atlanta. So you didn't get that right, which means you won absolutely nothing, but it doesn't really matter. You won't win anything anyway, so who really cares? Thank you so much for playing, Alicia.
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$1,000 for vacations, concerts, or whatever's next on your list. Keep it locked tomorrow morning and get paid. Hoop Town 101.5. Yeah. Come on.

0: 101.5 Throwbacks, Hip Hop, and R&B. Cameron, Amy, Dola White hanging with you on this Sunday morning. Got requests on the way for Jay, Don't Walk Away. Plus, Ursha, John, and Luda, Loving Some Friends, coming up as well. But right now, let's talk about this money. Lock in with us tomorrow morning for your first chance to win $1,000. Of course, every weekday, we have 9 chances starting tomorrow morning for you to win $1,000. All you got to do is listen up to the keyword. When you hear a keyword drop, enter it in on our website just like that. $1,000 could be yours. Like I said, your first chance to win is coming up tomorrow morning. So be here tomorrow morning and good luck.
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DJ Kool, let me clear my throat. I am the homie Dolla White. Happy to be here hanging out with y'all this Sunday morning. Got requests out of the way for Eminem, My Name Is, plus Nelly, Ride With Me, and Dre and Snoop, Number the G-Thang, are all on the way as well. You got a request in the meantime, hit me with it. It's simple. Tap that red mic on our free iHeartRadio app. Use that talk back feature. Leave that request right there. I'll try to get it on there for you, all right?

0: Motown 101.5. Nelly, ride with me. Dola White hanging with you on this Sunday morning. Got requests out of way for Dre and Snoop, number the G-Thang, plus Fat Joe and Ashanti, What's Love is coming up as well. But right now, let's take it back to 07. Things were a lot cheaper then. And these were your top five songs in 2007 on this date. Number five, Huey. What happened to Huey? Pop Lock and Drop It. Number four, Fabulous and Neo, Make Me Better. Number three, T-Pain and Young Jock, Buy You a Drink. Number two, The Shop Boys. What happened to The Shop Boys? Fought It Like a Rockstar. That was one of the biggest club records I've ever seen in my life. And then I never heard from The Shop Boys again. Anyway, here it is. Your number one song on this date in 2007 was Rihanna and Jay-Z. They were on top with Umbrella. There you go. Your top five from 07.
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0: Spokane's Hooptown 101.5. Comedian Air riding. Dola White hanging with you on this Sunday morning. Got requests on the way for classic Montel Jordan. This is how we do it. Plus, Sean Kingston, Beautiful Girls coming up as well. But right now, it's time to crash out. 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

0: nowadays, everybody wanna talk like they got something to say, but nothing comes out when they move their lips, just a bunch of gibberish. 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
2: Brandy.
1: Brandy, are you ready to play random ass trivia for no damn reason, for absolutely nothing?
2: Yes.
1: All right, here's how it works. I'm gonna ask you a random ass trivia question. If you get the answer wrong, you win absolutely nothing. However, if you get the answer right, you also win absolutely nothing. Do you understand?
2: Yeah.
1: All right, Brandy. In Davido's Afrobeats hit Fall, he mentioned what iconic soccer player?
2: I don't know.
1: Not even going to take a guess. You could have said Lionel Messi. You could have said a couple other people that should be household names. But the correct answer is another household name, Cristiano Ronaldo. That was the correct answer. So you didn't get that right, which means you won absolutely nothing. But it doesn't really matter. You wouldn't win anything anyway, so who really cares? Thank you so much for playing, Brandy.
2: Thank you.
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Spokane's Hooptown 101.5. Snoop Dogg, drop it like it's hot. I am the homie Dolo White hanging with you on this Sunday morning. I've got requests on a wave of Missy, Lose Control, and if you got a request, hit me with it. 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I'll try to get it on air for you.

0: Throwbacks, hip-hop, and R&B. Missy, Lose Control. Dola White hanging with you on this Sunday morning. Got requests on a wave of Biggie, More Money, More Problems, plus Mary J. Blige, Be Without You, coming up as well. 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

Boomtown 101.5 Throwbacks, Hip Hop, and R&B. Coming up, I'll run down the top five songs on this date from 2008. Plus, Ski Lo, I Wish, and Rihanna and Jay, Umbrella, all on the way. Right now, some classic Ursha, You Got It Bad.

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0: Rihanna and Jay, Umbrella, Dolewhite hanging with y'all on this Sunday morning. Got requests on the way for Ice Cube, It Was a Good Day. Plus, Shaggy, Angel coming up as well. But right now, we got to take it back to 08. These were your top five songs on this date from 2008. And number five, Ray J and Young Berg, Sexy Can I. Yes, kids, Ray J once had hits. He wasn't just running around acting a fool all the time. He was an artist. Number four, Plies and Neo, Buss It Baby. Number three, Usher and Jeezy, Loving His Club. Number two, Chris Brown, Forever, which I will always remember Jim and Pam's wedding on The Office. Chris Brown, Forever, that's what it reminds me of. Maybe it doesn't have that effect on you, just where I'm at with it. Anyway, your number one song on this date in 2008 was Wheezy, Lollipop, one of the biggest records of all 2008. But there you go, your top five from 2008.
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0: 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You know what it is, Sunday fun day, Big Von up ahead. 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

0: Hooptown 101.5, throwbacks, hip-hop, and R&B. Luda coming in doing What's Your Fantasy. And word has it they have started shooting the last Fast and Furious. Thank goodness and graces for that. I just want to know if they're alive. Stay close, man. I got a little bit coming up for you. We'll do the hip-hop array. And for all big butts and smiles, we bringing back the poison. It's going to be a good day today. Stay with me.
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0: 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Say go back with the hip-hop, hooray! Stadium hip-hop right there on it. Big Von rocking with you on the wonderful Sunday, man. Reminding y'all, the Usher, Chris Brown's hitting the tour. This is one you might want to be at. Let me blue ball you a little bit with this one.
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1: 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You know what's going down with it. 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Got the jams. Got a little bit of Fabulous. Got the Fugees. And information how bread is coming back. You like free cash? Let me tell you how to get some. All after this.
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0: 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Sunday is fun day when Big Von's on the radio, man. Gotta say happy birthday to my man Johnny. He's celebrating all weekend. If it's your birthday, happy birthday to you too, man. Today, let's hit him with the regulators.
1: 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We regulate any stealing of his property. 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Gotta be handy with the steel, if you know what I mean. Earn your keep.
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0: 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Throwbacks, hip-hop, and R&B. Not this guy. He got hit with the 20-piece out there doing wrong. Cold game. Get it together, brother. We ain't done with y'all. Still got more coming. Say your names coming up. A little bit of old dirty bastard. If you like money and want to get some money, I'm going to tell you how to get some. Cash. But you got to know how to spell, and that's the hard part for you. Don't move.
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Rest in peace to ODB. Yeah, man. We keep it like this, man. Sunday is going down. Miss Claudia. That was Claudia, the one of the good Aaliyah. Let's

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0: 5, throwbacks, hip-hop, and R&B. Little Outkast on it. Keep it so fresh, so clean. Happy birthday, my man Jay Valentine out there one time. Shout out to my man Jay Chan. He wanted to hear some of that good old You Can Do It. Put your back into it. Let's take it back on some of this cue.
1: Yeah, yeah. Get your ass up and hurry up.

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0: Motown 101.5, throwbacks, hip-hop, and R&B. Doing it like that, a little bit of the foolish for Mr. Shiny. Gotta say happy birthday to DeShea out there. Happy birthday to Kiona. Happy birthday to Miss Guapale. And if I missed you, man, like I always say, call me to get some of this love and stay with me. Got OPP coming up, a little bit of confessions and some more jams. I'm gonna make Sunday a good day, trust me. Just stay with me one time.
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0: Sound 101.5. Throwbacks, hip hop, and R&B. A little bit of the My Lovin'. Shout out to the In Vogue. I had that poster on my ceiling. Oh, man. Anyway, happy birthday, Jazz, out there. If you want to do a slow motion, we can do it for it like this.
1: Slow motion for me. Slow motion for me. Moving slow motion for me.

Bocaine's Hooptown 101.5. Hit him with the magic stick. Shout to Shy out there. She wanted something today. You know what I mean? Can't get that on the request line. Hey, look here. I ain't done with y'all. Got Whoop Dead Is coming up. Just to take it back. A little bit of T.I. going to give you whatever you want. Most importantly, information on how you can get free money because I know you want cash. That's coming up after.

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Throwbacks, hip-hop, and R&B. Take them back on to Chris Brown, man. Pure. No tattoos, no cigarettes, nothing on that one. They're going to run through all them hits when they come to town, him or Usher. If I was you, find a ticket somehow, some way. You don't want to miss out on it. Got to take this time out to wish a big shout-out to Bone Thugs and Harmony. They got their star on the Hollywood Walk of Fame. It was incredible, man. Shout-out to those brothers, man. Shout-out to Steve Riff and the gang. Today, let's take them to the crossroads.

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1: Oh, don't tell them. You know what it is, man. The Sunday's going down. Wishing happy birthday to all my people out there celebrating. Happy birthday to Kiona, to Shea. Happy birthday to Johnny. He still is celebrating. If you got one, happy birthday to you too. The rest of y'all stay close. Got a little T-Pain coming up. A little bit of next episode, Dr. Dre, and information how to get free money, because I know you want that. Don't move.
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0: 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Mr. Boombastic. Shout out to Shaggy on it. Sunday is always going down. Big Von on the radio telling you stay for it, man. Free money's coming back in the morning with the morning show, and I'm going to tell you how to get yours. But first, we got to give you some of the hate it or love it.
1: Yeah. Let's take them back.

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Little bit of Usher Raymond giving you some of the yeah. You know, when they come in on their little show, you don't want to miss that. If you took your wife and they get pulled on stage, and that was your wife. She's your ex at this point. She's now gone with the boys. Ladies, you know what time it is. Time to saddle up on a Sunday. We're going to see who ride the pony the best.

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0: Uptown 101.5, throwbacks, hip-hop, and R&B. Hot in here is not even telling how it is up here. They need to fix the AC is what they need to do. What's up? Big Von on the rail telling you we do it like this. Got no Black Street coming. Got a little Missy in this thing. And money is back. When the morning show come back in here with that one simple word, you can become $1,000 richer. I got more information on how you can do it. Just be prepared to spell. And I know it's rough, but the information's coming after this. Don't move.
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1: The Hey Ya! Always send out to my brother E1. Love it so much. Sunday is always going down with a good time. A little bit of Key Sweat, a little bit of Shake It Off, and the birthday song, Lil 50 coming up. Happy birthday to Shea. Happy birthday to Keona. Happy birthday to Johnny. Happy birthday to Maddie. And happy birthday to you if I missed you. But I still got more coming. Don't you move.